0: The Guitar Concerto No. 3 by Mauro Giuliani, Raymond Lepard, and the English Chamber Orchestra collaborating with Ángel Romero. He's the youngest of the children of Celedonio Romero, father of the guitar-playing family Los Romeros. Ángel was born in Malaga but came to the United States with his family in 1957. His professional debut in this country was with the Los Angeles Philharmonic playing the Concierto de Aranjuez by Joaquín Rodrigo. Even though the family fled Franco's Spain, in 2005, Ángel and his brothers were each presented with the Grand Cross of Isabel the Catholic, the highest honor offered by Spain, and they were each named Knights of Spain for their musical accomplishments. This is Concierto, music by Spanish and Latin American composers and classical music performed by Hispanic artists.
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The Symphony No. 4 by the Mexican composer Carlos Chavez, titled Romantic Symphony, the Mexico City Philharmonic Orchestra was conducted by Enrique Batis. Chavez was the most important musical figure in the history of Mexico. In addition to being the founder of the nationalist movement in Mexican music, he was a pianist, conductor, educator, and politician. 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Concierto is made possible with support from the National Endowment for the Arts, which believes that a great nation deserves great art. Terminamos esta hora con el cellista chileno Andrés Díaz. Nació en Santiago en 1964 y empezó a estudiar su instrumento en ese país. A la edad de 8 años, vino a los Estados Unidos y se crió en la ciudad de Atlanta. Lo escuchamos con el pianista Samuel Sanders tocando una danza rusa por Anatol Liadov.

A Russian Dance by Anatole Liadov, played by cellist Andres Diaz with pianist Samuel Sanders. Andres Diaz was born in Santiago, Chile in 1964 and started studying his instrument in that country. But at the age of 8, he came to the United States and was raised in the city of Atlanta. You've been listening to Concierto, classical music presented in English and in Spanish as a way to celebrate the Hispanic contribution to classical music. I'm Frank Dominguez. Hasta la próxima.

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More at visionzerolouisville.org.

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0: 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He scored American Beauty, Shawshank Redemption, Cinderella Man, and Finding Nemo. 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
1: 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Yes, there are many good things here for your pleasure. Enjoy them.
2: And now, on with the show.

The end title from Thomas Newman's score to Scent of a Woman, the 1992 film starring Al Pacino and Chris O'Donnell. Thomas Newman was born into a film scoring dynasty that has racked up 90-plus Academy Award nominations. His father, Alfred Newman, won the Oscar 15 times. His brother, David Newman, is an Oscar nominee. And his cousin, Randy Newman, responsible for the Toy Story films, has had two wins. Thomas Newman himself has 15 nominations. No win yet, but you gotta figure he's a strong candidate for one of those Lifetime Achievement Awards.

Thomas Newman's first Academy Award-nominated score, The Shawshank Redemption. That was the end title from the original soundtrack recording. I should say that Shawshank was the first of two nominations in the same year, 1995. Newman also earned a nod for Little Women,

0: a track called Orchard House from the score to the 1995 adaptation of Little Women. This is Real Music celebrating Thomas Newman, and one of his most memorable scores is up next.
1: Hot dogs with your favorite trimmin' for men and boys, girls and women. Dress them up to suit your taste. They're good. So good.

Dead Already from the score to American Beauty, a 1999 film about an advertising executive who has a midlife crisis when he becomes infatuated with his teenage daughter's best friend. For the score, Thomas Newman used mostly percussion instruments, bongos, cymbals, piano, xylophones, marimbas, even just tapping on metal mixing bowls at one point. The goal was to create a score that helped move the film along without disturbing the moral ambiguity of the script.

Thomas Newman's Oscar-nominated music from American Beauty, while he lost the Academy Award to John Corigliano for The Red Violin. He did receive a Grammy and a BAFTA for what is probably his most recognizable score. American Beauty released in 1999, which was also the year of The Green Mile.

The City of Prague Philharmonic with music from The Green Mile. That's from a release devoted to the film music of Thomas Newman. For the movie, Newman reunited with director Frank Darabont, who also made The Shawshank Redemption. Thomas Newman has had repeat collaborations with many famous directors, Steven Soderbergh, Robert Altman, John Madden, and Sam Mendes. Mendes directed American Beauty in 1999 and in 2002, Road to Perdition.

0: Dirty Money from Thomas Newman's score from Road to Perdition. This is Real Music. I'm Matt Rogers. Coming up, an animated fish tale that became the first Pixar movie not to be scored by Thomas Newman's cousin, Randy Newman. And I bet you can guess who did write the music. Stay tuned.
1: It's intermission time. Time for that stretch you've been wanting. And best of all, time to take your pick from that scrumptious array of tasty treats waiting for you at the snack bar, where the popcorn's popping, the cold drinks are sparkling, the hot dogs are sizzling, the coffee is steaming, and a luscious treasure of your favorite ice cream flavors as you like it served. And so much more to tempt any taste is waiting for you now at the snack bar. You'll be notified in plenty of time when the next show is about to begin.
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a track from Thomas Newman's score to Finding Nemo from 2003. As I mentioned, it was the first Pixar film not to feature a score by Thomas's composing cousin, Randy Newman. Director Andrew Stanton was drawn to Thomas Newman's fluid and emotionally atmospheric style, which he felt better suited the tone of Finding Nemo than Randy Newman's more exuberant, jazzy scores. The result was another Oscar-nominated outing for Thomas Newman.

Fish in My Hair, from the score to Finding Nemo. It wasn't Thomas Newman's last animated effort. Finding Nemo director Andrew Stanton would choose Newman again for WALL-E and for the sequel to Finding Nemo, Finding Dory. In the meantime, though, it was back to live action. In 2005, Ron Howard hired Thomas Newman for the boxing biographical drama Cinderella Man.

0: Music from the original soundtrack recording for Cinderella Man. I'm Matt Rogers. This is Real Music. We're sampling Thomas Newman's best scores. Up next, we'll cross the pond and enjoy themes for An Iron Lady.
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Thomas Newman putting the great in Great Britain. Music from The Iron Lady, a 2011 biopic about Prime Minister Margaret Thatcher.

the London Voices performing for the original soundtrack recording of The Iron Lady. Composer Thomas Newman had barely finished work on that film when he heard that his old pal Sam Mendes would be directing the next James Bond film, Skyfall. Newman called him up and shyly said, "Just so you know, I'd be overjoyed to do it."

Komodo Dragon and Brave New World from the score to the highest-grossing James Bond movie of all time, Skyfall, directed by Sam Mendes with music from Thomas Newman. This is Real Music, and it's all about Newman's music this time. Another Mendes-Newman pairing coming up next.

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Music from a 2019 film set more than 100 years earlier, 1917, a World War I film that brought Oscar gold for its cinematography, sound mixing, and visual effects. But alas, no gold for composer Thomas Newman. It was his 15th nomination. Well, I've saved one of my favorite Newman scores for last, and it's for a film he almost didn't work on. Originally, director Steven Spielberg asked John Williams to score Bridge of Spies, but Williams had to drop out because of a health issue, and Thomas Newman stepped in, delivering an Oscar-nominated score with more than a nod to John Williams.

Sunlit Silence from Thomas Newman's score to Bridge of Spies. And that'll have to do it for Real Music this time. Thanks for listening. 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I'm Matt Rogers. 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

My name is Peter van de Graaf. I wish to extend an invitation to you to keep listening. Gioachino Rossini is the composer we're focusing on for a little bit, including an arrangement made by Ottorino Respighi of some of his later music into a ballet called La Boutique Fantasque, The Fantastic Toy Shop. We'll hear a suite from that ballet, arranged for winds. And then later on, the second of the cello sonatas by Felix Mendelssohn. Here is the finale of a rarely seen opera by Gioachino Rossini called Matilde di Chabran, from a complete recording. Among the soloists here, Juan Diego Flores.

rapturously received that finale from the rarely heard opera by Gioachino Rossini, Matilde di Chabran. And let's see, Annick Massy was one of the soloists, Juan Diego Flores, the Galicia Symphony, Ricardo Frizzi, the conductor. From that little-known music of Gioachino Rossini to now an overture and quite a well-known one of Rossini. Although this opera does not get performed all that often, it is the overture, which is very famous, to La Gazza Ladra, the Thieving Magpie. Here is Carlo Maria Giulini with the Philharmonia Orchestra.

Philharmonia Orchestra, Carlo Maria Giulini conducting, and the overture to Rossini's opera La Gazza Ladra, The Thieving Magpie, obviously a comic opera. After Rossini composed William Tell, still in his 30s, he gave up opera writing, but he did not give up composing. He wrote a lot of pieces which he called Sins of My Old Age. Ottorino Respighi took some of those pieces, and they're for various combinations of instruments, mostly for piano, but also for some, there's some voice works as well. He worked them into a ballet called La Boutique Fantasque, The Fantastic Toy Shop, and arranged for winds, here's a suite from that ballet with the Eastman Wind Ensemble, conducted by Frederick Fennell.

0: Frederick Fennell, Eastman Wind Ensemble, and a suite drawn from the ballet La Boutique Fantasque, the Fantastic Toy Shop. Music by Rossini, as arranged by Respighi.
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This work is something of a family affair from the Mendelssohn family, as Felix composed this for his brother Paul, who was a banker by profession, but a very talented amateur cellist. And this is the cello sonata number 2 of Felix Mendelssohn. It's played by Konrad Blumendahl, cello, and Valerie Tryon, piano.

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Mendelssohn's Cello Sonata No. 2 in D. Kunrat Blumendahl, cello, and Valerie Tryon, piano. A little more by Felix Mendelssohn. I think we have time for this. Frohlocket, ihr Völker auf Erden, rejoice, ye peoples of the earth. And this is the Clare College Choir of Cambridge.

Felix Mendelssohn wrote quite prolifically in the realm of sacred music, most famously his oratorios, St. Paul or Paulus and Elijah. But there we had a little chorus, Rejoice, Ye People of the Earth, with the Clare College Choir of Cambridge.

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3: Shakespeare songs by Vaughan Williams.

group called Laudibus, led by Michael Brewer, and three Shakespeare songs by Ralph Vaughan Williams. This is Peter Van de Graaff. So glad that you could join me. We're going to listen to a suite from Shakespeare by a Czech composer in a little bit, but we have some Vaughan Williams right now for string quartet. This is the quartet number 2 of the 2 he wrote. It's subtitled For Jean on Her Birthday, and that refers to a friend of his, who turned 29, and she was a violist. This is written for her and her quartet. This is a performance by the Music Group of London, Vaughan Williams' second string quartet.

0: And that music by Rayfun Williams, his second string quartet written for a friend of his who was a violist in a quartet. It's subtitled For Jean on Her Birthday. String Quartet number 2 by Von Williams, performed by a group called the Music Group of London.
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We have an interesting composition now by a Czech composer named Josef Bohuslav Förster, born in 1859. This is inspired by Shakespeare, and it's called a Shakespeare Suite, or Suite from Shakespeare. It is four character studies. There's Perdita from Winter's Tale, Viola from Twelfth Night, and actually Catherine and Petruchio from Taming of the Shrew and Lady Macbeth as well. A symphonic poem by Förster, which is performed by Václav Smetáček and the Prague Symphony Orchestra, Suite from Shakespeare.

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Music by a Czech composer, Josef Bohuslav Förster, his suite From Shakespeare, a musical depiction of some characters from Shakespeare plays, Perdita, Viola, Lady Macbeth, and Catherine and Petruchio. Václav Smetáček and the Prague Symphony. Josef Bohuslav Förster lived a long life, 1859 to 1951. That music written around 1909. This is by another Czech composer, Antonín Dvořák. We'll hear the first of his three album leaves, played by Stefan Veselka.

Stefan Veselka, the pianist. He's recorded all of the Dvořák piano pieces, and that is the first of three album leaves.

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3: I'm Peter Van de Graaff. What I thought we'd do here before we listen to a quartet, a string quartet by Mozart, and before we also hear a couple of pieces by Jacques Offenbach, including an overture to an operetta, is hear a bit of French operetta music first. This is from a work called Madame Chrysanthemum by André Messager. He was born in 1853, lived to 1929. And we'll listen to the aria Le jour sous le soleil béni, the day under the blessed sun. There's several references in this to the cicadas. Listen to the cicadas, she sings over and over, and listen to how Messager puts that into music. This is Sumi Jo with the English Chamber Orchestra, directed by Richard Bonning.

That is an aria by André Messager from the operetta Madame Chrysanthème, and the aria by Day Under the Blessed Sun. It was sung by Sumi Jo, soprano, with Richard Bonning conducting the English Chamber Orchestra. I'd like to tell you what I have here for you. I'm Peter Van de Graaff. We have a Mozart String Quartet as the featured work in just a few minutes, and some Jacques Offenbach right now. Offenbach, best known for his operettas, and indeed we have an operetta overture right now. Then we're going to listen to something for which he composed for his instrument, which is the cello and orchestra. Here's the overture right now to La Belle Hélène, operetta, The Beautiful Helen, Helen of Troy it refers to, and the Cincinnati Pops are led by Eric Kunzel.

The overture to the operetta La Belle Hélène, Beautiful Helen, an operetta by Jacques Offenbach, Eric Kunzel, and the Cincinnati Pops. Before he became famous as an operetta composer, Jacques Offenbach was a very fine cellist, wrote a lot of music for his instrument, now quite forgotten. Here is an andante for cello and orchestra, written when he was about 26 years old. Ofra Harnoy is the cellist here, joined by the Bournemouth Symphony Orchestra, conducted by Antonio de Almeida.

That is music by Jacques Offenbach, written for his own instrument, the cello. The Andante, recorded there by Ofra Harnoy with the Bournemouth Symphony Orchestra, conducted by Antonio de Almeida. Before we get to a Mozart string quartet, here is a little more by Jacques Offenbach, originally from a little-known operetta of his called The Voyage to the Moon. And yes, it's based on Jules Verne's famous story. It's a little polka.

Little Polka, originally part of The Voyage to the Moon by Jacques Offenbach, Eric Kunzel, and the Cincinnati Pops Orchestra. One of the string quartets by Mozart now. This was written when his wife was in confinement, pregnant with a son who was to die just 2 months after birth. It was a difficult pregnancy for her, and so this is quite an anxious composition. It's a D minor string quartet, the number 15, K421 by Mozart. It's played by the Lindsays.

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A rather enigmatic ending to that string quartet, number 15 in D minor, Kirchhoff 421 by Mozart. Performance by the Lindsays. After all that string music, here is a wind sonata by Carl Philipp Emanuel Bach. It's performed by the group called Melbourne Wind Power.

0: an Australian ensemble called Melbourne Wind Power, performed that wind sonata by Carl Philipp Emanuel Bach.
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0: Edvard Grieg provides us with our music now. A couple of pieces of his. Let's begin with The Mountain Thrall with Shore Bjørkøy and the London Symphony conducted by Per Dreyer.

Tore Bjørkøy was the baritone with the London Symphony Per Dreyer, the conductor. It's called The Mountain Thrall by Edvard Grieg. Some suites for you. We have first a suite here by Grieg, and then we have a suite by American of the 19th century Arthur Foote, and then we have the Old American Dance Suite by 20th century American composer Robert Russell Bennett. This is called the Lyric Suite because it is orchestrations of four of the lyric pieces for the best known, originally for the piano, by Grieg: The Shepherd Boy, Norwegian March, Nocturne, and March of the Dwarfs. This is the Philharmonia Orchestra, conducted by Sir Malcolm Sargent.

That is music by Edvard Grieg. It's called the Lyric Suite, and it's orchestrations made of some of his lyric pieces originally for the piano. Sir Malcolm Sargent conducted the Philharmonia Orchestra. Here's one of those lyric pieces, but again arranged, this time for recorder and orchestra. It's called the Peasant Song.

lyric piece by Grieg called The Peasant's Song with Michala Petri, recorder, and the English Chamber Orchestra. Here's another suite. Now we go to American suites, as we first have this suite in D minor by Arthur Foote, written in 1894. Prelude, Fugue, Romance, and Capriccio, played by Amélie Corbatteau.

Suite in D minor from 1894 by the American composer Arthur Foote, played by Emily Corbatteau. Here's another American suite. It is the Suite of Old American Dances, looking backwards to the 19th century, by Robert Russell Bennett from 1949. The five dances represented here are Cakewalk, Schottische, Western One-Step, Wallflower Waltz, and Rag. Here is the Lone Star Wind Orchestra, Eugene Migliaro, Corporan, conducting.

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That was the Lone Star Wind Orchestra of Texas, conducted by Eugene Migliaro Corporan. And we heard the Suite of Old American Dances by Robert Russell Bennett, music dating from 1949 and looking back to late 19th century sounds from America. There was a cakewalk, a schottische, western one-step, wallflower waltz, and rag. I suppose it didn't go quite into the 19th century entirely because the rag was an early 20th century phenomenon. That rag brought to mind a little piece by George F. Briegel, who was born in 1890. It's a jazz novelty called Fast and Furious, and here it is with a Chicago saxophone quartet.

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0: I'm your host, Peter Van de Graaff. There's rarely a clear dividing line between musical periods and styles. But this is really the composer who's generally regarded as the first truly romantic composer. In other words, although Beethoven wrote in the romantic style later on, his earlier works were strongly classically oriented. But this man really wrote throughout his career in a romantic style, and his name is Carl Maria von Weber, born in 1786. We're going to hear a couple of pieces of his. He only lived to the age of 40. Let's begin with an excerpt from his masterpiece, his opera Der Freischütz. And this is Agatha's aria. Und ob die Wolke, and even when clouds hide it, the sun still shines in the vault of heaven, sung by Dame Kiri Takanoa.

from Act 3 of Der Freischütz by Karl Maria von Weber, Agatha's aria und Ob die Wolke. That was Dame Kerita Kanua, joined by the Philharmonia Orchestra, conducted by Julius Rudel. And we have more Weber ahead. Some of the greatest composers for the clarinet always seem to have had a great clarinetist as their muse. Anton Stadler with Mozart, Richard Mühlfeld with Brahms, Heinrich Bermann with Karl Maria von Weber, who wrote for him several works, including this, the Grand Duo Concertant. And they concertized together, and this was for the recitals that Weber wrote this music. Here is Walter Buichens playing the clarinet and Robert Groslot the piano.

Walter Buykens playing the clarinet and Robert Crosswell the piano, the Grand Duo Concertant by Carl Maria von Weber. Ah, beloved, I must part now, is the title of this song by Richard Strauss, sung by Jan Hendrik Rotering.

Jan Hendrik Rotering and pianist Hermann Lechler with that song of Richard Strauss, Ach lieb, ich muss nun scheiden. In just a little bit, we're going to be listening to some music by Maurice Ravel, inspired by François Couperin and all French Baroque composers of keyboard music. We'll hear the Ravel in its full orchestra version. It's called the Tombeau, or the Tomb of Couperin. I thought we'd first hear some music by Couperin himself, one of the royal concerts, the second of them. Performance by Musica ad Renum, led by Jed Wentz.

That's some music by François Couperin, the second of the Royal Concerts, and a performance by Musica Ad Renum with Jed Wentz leading the ensemble. Maurice Ravel composed a piece called Le Tombeau de Couperin, the Tomb of Couperin, which he said is not just dedicated to François Couperin and the extended Couperin family, but to all the great claveciniste composers, the composers of the French Baroque who specialized in writing for the keyboard. This was originally a piano piece, but then Ravel orchestrated some of it, which is how we hear it now. The Royal Philharmonic, directed by André Previn.

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Maurice Ravel's tribute to the extended Couperin family of musicians, a family which rivals the Bach's family in number and quality of composers and musicians in the French Baroque, and also to other French Baroque composers. That's Le Tombeau de Couperin, The Tomb of Couperin by Maurice Ravel. And we heard the Royal Philharmonic Orchestra. The conductor was André Previn. Here are the Assad brothers with a bit of music by Couperin, composed for the harpsichord originally, Le Bas-Volet Flottant.

0: the Assad Brothers with a bit of music by François Couperin.
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0: Some rarely heard Beethoven for you now, the Elegiac Song of 1814, performed by Boston Baroque.

Martin Perlman directed Boston Baroque in a rarely heard work of Beethoven, and yet quite a late work, 1814 music, the Elegiac Song. Here's our lineup of music. Hope it will sound good to you and that you'll stay with me for it. We have some Sergei Rachmaninoff right now, and then Edvard Grieg and his symphonic dances. The Rachmaninoff is the first of two piano trios which he composed. Oddly enough, he gave the same subtitle to both of them, the Elegiac Trio. The second one is sprawling work, almost an hour long. The first one is quite a slight work, and they were written just a year apart. We're going to hear the first of these two trios by Rachmaninoff, the Elegiac Trio in G minor, performed by the Copenhagen Trio.

single movement work by Sergei Rachmaninoff called the Elegiac Trio. As I mentioned before, the second trio, which is a huge piece, is also called the Elegiac Trio. That was the Copenhagen Trio performing. And we follow that Elegiac Trio with an elegy by the Swedish composer Emil Sjögren, played by Lars Roos.

from the elegy by Emil Sjögren, Swedish composer, played by Swedish pianist Lars Roos. Sergei Rachmaninoff wrote a set of symphonic dances, and we're going to hear symphonic dances, but not by Rachmaninoff, rather by Edvard Grieg. Four of them here, his Opus 64. And this is Eduardo Mata, who conducts the Dallas Symphony Orchestra.

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one of the very few orchestral compositions by Edvard Grieg, who was mostly a miniaturist, wrote so much for piano. Let's see, there's a concert overture in Autumn. He wrote an early symphony, music for Peer Gynt, of course, Holberg Suite. What we heard there was Symphonic Dances, Opus 64, and that was the Dallas Symphony Orchestra, conducted by Eduardo Mata. This is a fugue by Bach, played by Igor Kipnis.

0: Igor Kipnis playing that fugue from the Well-Tempered Clavier Book 1 by Bach.
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0: This is Peter Van de Graaff with some very interesting music for you. We have coming up a symphonic poem by Bedřich Smetana from his collection called My Fatherland. And the title of the symphonic poem is Vyšehrad, the high castle on the hills overlooking Prague. We

have a couple more pieces about castles, including another one about Visehrad. But first we have this by Johann Nepomuk Hummel. It's called Roslyn Castle, and it's for solo flute. Jan Boland plays it.

You'd never guess that that's by a pupil of Mozart, a very favored pupil of Mozart, named Johann Nepomuk Hummel, highly regarded pianist and composer from his day. That is called Roslyn Castle, and the flutist was Jan Boland. We're going to hear some more music inspired by castles of various kinds, be it in Spain or Czech Republic. Stay tuned. This is, before we listen to the symphonic poem Vyšehrad, the castle on the hill outside of Prague, this is a piece by a composer who was a bandmaster in 19th century Bohemia, František Kovařík, and a march called Roundabout Vyšehrad. And we have Václav Neumann and the Czech Philharmonic.

That was Václav Neumann conducting the Czech Philharmonic in some music by a little-known bandmaster from Bohemia from the 19th century, František Kováčik. His march round about Vyšehrad. Vyšehrad, the castle on the hill outside of Prague. And that also served as the inspiration for a very different piece from what we just heard. This is the symphonic poem, very nationalistic work of Smetana, Vyšehrad. The ancient site of nobility in Bohemia. This is the Israel Philharmonic now to play this music by Smetana, Zubin Mehta, the conductor.

musical depiction of the castle on the hill outside of Prague, Vyšehrad. That's the first of the cycle of symphonic poems by Bedřich Smetana called Mavlast, My Fatherland. Israel Philharmonic, directed by Zubin Mehta. Some more castles depicted here. This is a collection. There's only five pieces here, but it's part of a larger set. It's the only five recorded here. It's from a collection called Castles of Spain by Spanish composer Federico Moreno Torroba. And the guitarist is Christopher Parkening.

Christopher Parkening played guitar. From Castles of Spain, a suite of excerpts by Federico Moreno Torroba. This is by another Spanish composer. His name is Pablo de Sarasate, a great violinist of the 19th century. He wrote this piece called Canciones Rusas, Russian Songs. And it's played by Ruggero Ricci, violin, Miguel Zanetti, piano.

Music by Pablo de Sarasate, played by Ruggero Ricci and Miguel Zanetti. It's called Canciones Rusas, Russian Songs. And we have a Russian song right now. We have some Russian dances in a bit. This is a song by Mikhail Glinka. Before we listen to some dances from his opera, Ruslan and Lyudmila, coming up in just a moment or two. First of all, Sergei Leifrakus, though, with Simeon Skigin piano, and this is Glinka's song, Mary.

And that's a song by Mikhail Glinka, that composer who really got the whole nationalistic movement in Russia started. It's called Mary. Sergei Leiferkus sang it. Semyon Skigin was pianist. These dances come from Ruslan and Lyudmila, an opera by Mikhail Glinka, and we have the Bolshoi Theater Orchestra led by Yevgeny Svetlanov.

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The Dances in the Evil Chernomor's Castle from Ruslan and Ludmila, an opera by Mikhail Glinka. That was the Bolshoi Theater Orchestra, and Yevgeny Svetlanov conducted. From another Russian opera, The Ferret Sorochinsk by Mussorgsky.

0: The Gopak, a dance from the fair at Sorochinsk by Modest Mussorgsky, orchestrated by Anatol Yadov, by the way. It's an incomplete opera by Mussorgsky. That was the Vienna Philharmonic Orchestra, and Valery Gergiev conducted.
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0: We are about to hear a couple of pieces by a 20th century Italian composer who was Jewish and he fled the fascists prior to World War II. His name is Mario Castelnuovo Tedesco. And, this first piece isn't really by him, but arranged by him, as this is simply called Figaro, and it's an arrangement of Figaro's entrance aria from The Barber of Seville, Largo al Factotum by Gioachino Rossini. This is Yasha Heifetz with Emmanuel Bai Piano.

Yasha Heifetz violin and Emmanuel by piano. That's called Figaro. It's based on Largo al Factotum by Rossini, arranged by Mario Castelnuovo Tedesco. We have an interesting work to hear right now. It is by Mario Castelnuovo Tedesco, written in 1954. It's called The Waltz on the Name Gregor Piatigorsky. And this is a suite called Greeting Cards, dedicated to several musician friends of Castelnuovo Tedesco, including Yasha Heifetz and Eric Friedman, Andrei Previn, Walter Gieseking, Tossi Spivakovsky. And what he did here is taking the chromatic scale of A and putting the letters of Piatigorsky over that. And that is how he came up with the theme on which this is based. Waltz on the Name of Gregor Piatigorsky, Nancy Green Cello, Frederick Moyer Piano.

from a suite of what are called greeting cards written by the composer Mario Castelnuovo Tedesco for various friends of his. That was the waltz on the name of Gregor Piatigorsky, great Russian cellist from 1954. Nancy Green was the cellist there. Frederick Moyer was the pianist. Here is Gregor Piatigorsky, along with his friend and also Mario Castelnuovo Tedesco's friend, Yasha Heifetz, to perform together with an orchestra, the Concerto for Violin, Cello, and Orchestra in B-flat by Vivaldi.

music by Antonio Vivaldi. Recorded there by Yasha Heifetz, violin, and Gregor Piatigorsky, cello, with an unnamed orchestra, B-flat major concerto. We feature now Yasha Heifetz by himself, well, not really by himself, but without Gregor Piatigorsky, as Yasha Heifetz now solos with, again, an orchestra assembled for the recording session. William Steinberg is the conductor. This music by Camille Saint-Saëns, the famous Introduction and Rondo Capriccioso.

Yascha Heifetz Violin and an orchestra conducted by William Steinberg with a famous introduction in Rondo Capriccioso by Camille Saint-Saëns. One more time with Yascha Heifetz before we move on to some George Gershwin. This is by the American composer Samuel Gardner, and it is called From the Canebrake. The recording we just heard was from 1951. This is from 1944 with Yascha Heifetz, Milton K. Piano.

From the Canebrake by the American composer Samuel Gardner. Yasha Heifetz, violin, Milton Kay, piano. We are going to hear some variations now, beginning with a set of variations on a famous tune by George Gershwin. He wrote the variations as well. The tune is I Got Rhythm. Fazil Say is the pianist, joined by the New York Philharmonic, conducted by Kurt Mazur.

Fazio's Cy Piano, the New York Philharmonic, and Kurt Mazur, the conductor. George Gershwin's variations on his own famous tune, I Got Rhythm. Here is another set of variations for piano and orchestra, very different from what we just heard. This is by a Beethoven contemporary, a younger contemporary of Beethoven, a Czech composer named Jan Václav Hugo Voříšek. His Bravura variations for piano and orchestra, Boris Krajní with the Prague Chamber Orchestra.

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Edward Elgar's Romance Opus 62. That was Sheku Kanamason playing the cello for the Heath Quartet. And good morning. Welcome to Classical Morning for this Monday. I'm Matt Rogers. We're going to take a trip to Paris now with Mozart. This is one of his most popular early symphonies. He went to Paris looking for work. Didn't find any, but he did manage to write this symphony while he was there. It's the Symphony No. 31 by Mozart, played here by the English Concert.

0: Jeffrey Tate and the English Concert with the Paris Symphony by Mozart here on 90.5 WUOL. This weekend is going to be all about America. Make sure you tune in on the 4th. We're going to have lots of American classical music for you that day. And since the 4th this year falls on a Saturday, make sure you tune in at 5 p.m. for our film music series. It's going to be all about patriotic films. You'll hear themes from Independence Day, Air Force One, Apollo 13, and Captain America. Patriotic films coming up July 4th, 5 p.m. here on 90.5.
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0: 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This is the Keyboard Concerto, BWV 1055. Andrei Gavrilov and the Academy of St. Martin in the Fields performing.

0: Bach's Keyboard Concerto in A Major, BWV 1055. That was Andrei Gavrilov and the Academy of St. Martin in the Fields, led by Neville Mariner. Well, good to have you here on this Monday morning. Hope you had a good weekend and are ready for the week ahead. I'm Matt Rogers, music by Alexander Glazunov that will take us to Greece coming up next.
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0: And this is Classical Morning for this Monday. Alexander Glazunov for you now, his overture number 2 on 3 Greek themes. And this is the Hong Kong Philharmonic Orchestra performing.

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0: Antonio de Almeida and the Hong Kong Philharmonic Orchestra, the Overture No. 2 on Three Greek Themes by Alexander Glazunov. And this is Classical Morning on 90.5. It's a new week, and there are lots of things to do, especially as we head toward the 4th. 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
4: This is the Composer's Datebook for June 29th. I'm John Burge. Today's date in 1914... marks the birthday of the famous Czech conductor Rafael Kubelik. He was the son of a very musical father, namely the violin virtuoso Jan Kubelik, known as the Czech Paganini. Rafael Kubelik studied violin, composition, and conducting at the Prague Conservatory and was an excellent pianist to boot, good enough to accompany his father on several concert tours. At the age of 19, Kubelik made his conducting debut with the Czech Philharmonic and later became that orchestra's artistic director. In 1950, Kubelik became director of the Chicago Symphony. In 1955, director of the Royal Opera House in Covent Garden. And in 1961, conductor of the Bavarian Radio Orchestra. It was with the Bavarian Orchestra that Kubelik made the bulk of his recordings, including a critically acclaimed set of Mahler symphonies. Like Mahler, Kubelik was both a conductor and a composer. "In public," said Kubelik, "I am practicing more as a conductor, but I could not live without composing, just as I would not be able to conduct without composing." Kubelik composed 5 operas, 3 symphonies, chamber music, choral works, and songs. He died at the age of 82 in 1996 in Lucerne.

Composer's Datebook is produced by APM, American Public Media, in conjunction with the American Composers Forum, reminding you that all music was once new.

The Village Dance from the Suite Pastorale by Emmanuel Chabrier. That was the Vienna Philharmonic, John Elliott Gardner conducting on 90.5 WUOL. And good Monday morning to you. This is Classical Morning, the most famous of Franz Schubert's many unfinished works, coming up in just about 12 or 13 minutes. Right now, music by Michael Abels, American composer known for writing the scores for Jordan Peele films, Get Out, Us, and Nope. This is The Winged Creatures by Michael Abels.

0: Demare McGill playing the flute, Anthony McGill playing the clarinet, and that was the Chicago Youth Symphony Orchestra performing Alan Tinkham conducting Winged Creatures by Michael Abels here on 90.5 WUOL. Franz Schubert was not a guy who felt like he had to finish everything he started. He left a number of works unfinished. The most famous of them is coming up next.
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0: And this is Classical Morning on 90.5 WUOL. The most famous of Franz Schubert's many unfinished works is Symphony number 8, played here by the Boston Symphony Orchestra.

Charles Munch and the Boston Symphony Orchestra, the Unfinished Symphony, Symphony No. 8 by Franz Schubert, here on 90.5 WUOL Classical Louisville. Well, appreciate you starting your week with 90.5. 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And thank you. Stephen Huff playing the piano here for the City of Birmingham Symphony Orchestra, Rhapsodie d'Auvergne by Camille Saint-Saëns.

0: Rhapsodie d'Auvergne by Camille Saint-Saëns. That was Stephen Huff and the City of Birmingham Symphony Orchestra performing, Sakari Aramo conducting. And this is Classical Morning on 90.5 WUOL. 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
0: 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It's Greensleeves, the Fantasia on Greensleeves by Rafe Vaughn Williams, played by the Orpheus Chamber Orchestra.

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0: the Orpheus Chamber Orchestra with the Fantasia on Green Sleeves by Rayfon Williams here on 90.5 WUOL Classical Louisville. Stay tuned. Vivaldi coming up, a concerto for guitar or mandolin, and I've got some Romanian folk dances by one of Hungary's greatest composers, plus a trumpet concerto by Franz Joseph Haydn with Wynton Marsalis performing. 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
0: And back to Classical Morning with music by Vivaldi. This is a concerto for mandolin, RV 93, and this is Avi Avital playing with the Venice Baroque Orchestra.

the Venice Baroque Orchestra, Avi Avital playing the mandolin for the Concerto RV93 by Antonio Vivaldi. Good morning. Good to have you here for Classical Morning. I'm Matt Rogers. I've got music by Mendelssohn that will have us in a Venetian gondola. Also music by a Croatian composer, the first composer in Croatia to introduce the orchestral song to that country. That's coming up a bit later this hour. Right now, music by the Hungarian composer Béla Bartók, Romanian folk dances played by the St. Paul Chamber Orchestra.

0: probably that composer's most famous work, Romanian Folk Dances by Béla Bartók. That was Hugh Wolf and the St. Paul Chamber Orchestra performing. And this is Classical Morning on 90.5. We're online at lpm.org/classical, and you can find us on Facebook and Instagram. 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
0: And this is Classical Morning on 90.5 WUOL. Franz Joseph Haydn for you, Trumpet Concerto in E-flat Major, Wynton Marsalis and the English Chamber Orchestra performing.

0: Raymond Lepard and the English Chamber Orchestra with Wynton Marsalis playing the trumpet for the Trumpet Concerto in E-flat major by Franz Joseph Haydn. Well, if you need to get away from it all, stay tuned. Music by Felix Mendelssohn that will have you in a Venetian gondola. And then we're off to Croatia for music by Dora Pijacevic.
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0: 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This is the Slovak Radio Symphony Orchestra performing Felix Mendelssohn's Song of the Venetian Gondolier.

The Song of the Venetian Gondolier by Felix Mendelssohn on 90.5 WUOL Classical Louisville. And that was the Slovak Radio Symphony Orchestra. Well, I hope you're doing well. Hope you had a good weekend and are looking forward to the week ahead. I'm Matt Rogers. This is Classical Morning. Daniel Gillum is coming in at 9 o'clock with your mid-morning mix. Music by Dora Piacevic. Now, she was a Croatian composer, pianist, violinist, one of the first composers to introduce the orchestral song to Croatian music, and her symphony in F-sharp minor is thought to be the first modern symphony in Croatian music. This is the Violin Sonata in D major, opus 26 by Dora Piacevic.

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0: Ferdinand Herold's Zampa Overture has all the ingredients of a great operatic curtain raiser. There's catchy tunes, dramatic mood swings, and a finale that simply refuses to let you sit still. And it's distilled from an opera about a pirate who puts a wedding ring on a marble statue and lives to regret it. That was the Overture to Zampa by Ferdinand Herold. Leonard Bernstein conducted the New York Philharmonic on Classical Louisville.
1: Hi there, this is Bill McLaughlin inviting you to track a comet hurtling across the musical sky. 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He lived just 37 years, but he left us a treasure. 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
0: 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Thank you so much. And from court-appointed special advocates, CASA volunteer advocates can provide a consistent voice for children navigating abuse and neglect. 1 to 4 hours a week can make a lifetime of difference. Learn more at casariverregion.org. Well, good morning to you. I'm Tyler Klein in for Daniel Gillum this one last time, at least for now. Very glad to be sharing the music with you today on this Monday, and hope your work week is getting off to a great start, maybe a shortened work week. In just over 5 minutes, a trip to the countryside with one of the most beloved symphonies ever written by a composer who insisted he was not describing nature so much as expressing exactly what it feels like to be in it. Well, Justinian Thomasuza's string quartet draws on the Kiganda musical traditions of Uganda, like pentatonic scales, driving ostinato phrases, and percussion-like string techniques. And the first movement was recorded by the Kronos Quartet on their album Pieces of Africa, an album that made history by hitting number one on both the Billboard's classical and world music charts simultaneously.

Ekitundu Ekisuka, first movement by Justinian Tamasusa, performed by the Kronos Quartet. And those percussive sounds that you heard were actually the string players drumming safely on their instruments, imitating the African drumming that Tamasusa grew up with. 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Music now by Beethoven with his Sixth Symphony, a work that he wrote at the same time as his famous Fifth, which makes the contrast almost impossible to believe. One is dark and driven, and the other is sunny and relaxed, both miraculously constructed. He was deliberate in saying the Pastoral Symphony was, quote, an expression of feeling rather than description, end quote. But then he went on and labeled the bird songs anyway, like the flute is the nightingale, the oboe is the quail, the clarinets are the cuckoo, and the brook rolls gently along in the middle strings throughout the second movement. The storm, when it hits in the fourth movement, is one of the most viscerally effective in all of music. Beethoven held back the timpani, trombones, and piccolo for exactly that moment. And the serene finale that follows feels less like a conclusion than a deep, unhurried exhale. Nicholas Harnoncourt leads the Chamber Orchestra of Europe in Beethoven's Symphony No. 6, the Pastoral Symphony.

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0: Music by Beethoven with his Symphony No. 6, the Pastoral Symphony. The Chamber Orchestra of Europe conducted there by Nicholas Harnoncourt on Classical Louisville.
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0: Good morning to you. I'm Tyler Klein, sitting in for Daniel Gillum on this Monday. Coming up throughout the hour, I've got an orchestral suite for you that was lost for over a century and only recently rediscovered, followed by a piano sonata that was rescued from a similar obscurity by a pianist on a mission to rebalance the repertoire. Music now by Richard Strauss with his duet concertino. Clarinetist Manfred Weiss and bassoonist Wolfgang Liebscher, joined here by the Dresden State Orchestra, conducted by Rudolf Kemp.

0: clarinetist Manfred Weiss and bassoonist Wolfgang Leibscher, with the Dresden State Orchestra led by Rudolf Kemp, performed the duet concertino by Richard Strauss. This is 90.5 WUOL in the PNC studio at Louisville Public Media. For nearly 29 years, John Grants has been a force at Louisville Public Media, from securing vital business sponsors to helping develop our signature event, WFPK Waterfront Wednesday. His impact is everywhere. 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
0: Claude Debussy's first orchestral suite disappeared for more than 100 years before resurfacing for its 21st century premiere. And even in this early work, you can hear the harmonic adventurousness that would eventually make him one of the most disruptive and influential composers of his era. It's a rare thing, a genuine rediscovery, not a curiosity, but a piece that sounds like it was always meant to be heard. This is Les Siècles performing the first suite for orchestra by Claude Debussy.

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On the way for Film at 11 on this Monday, a composer's musical portrait of one of cinema's most recognizable faces, drawn from a score that could be described as macabre, tender, and full of sardonic wit. Well, pianist Sarah Cahill launched her Future is Female project in 2018 out of a simple observation. At that time, still today even, it's still standard practice to perform recitals consisting entirely of music written by men, and the repertoire of women composers stretching back centuries is still waiting to be heard. Anna Bone's Sonata in B Minor is exactly the kind of discovery that project was built for, an 18th century work that did not disappear because it wasn't worthy, but simply because the canon never made room for it. This is Anna Bone's Sonata in B Minor, with pianist Sarah Cahill performing.

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0: Pianist Sarah Cahill performing the Sonata in B Minor by Anna Bonn.
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4: Rosebuds. Ah! Gentlemen, you can't fight in here. This is the war room.
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0: Good morning, I'm Tyler Klein, filling in for Daniel Gillum for just a little bit longer today on this Monday. And for Film at 11, it's music by Bernard Herrmann that he wrote for Hitchcock's dark comedy, The Trouble with Harry, with an ensemble stripped of all percussion. It's just woodwinds, French horns, strings, and harp. And the result is one of the most delightfully weird scores in his catalog, full of quirky bassoon buffoonery, waltzes both macabre and gentle, and an autumnal pastoral that runs like a golden thread through the whole film. His portrait of Hitch is Herrmann's own distillation of the entire score. It's a musical caricature of the director himself, drawn from the film's themes in the same spirit Hitchcock always brought to his own famous cameos. The City of Prague Philharmonic performs.

0: Portrait of Hitch by Bernard Herrmann from the Trouble with Harry film score, really a distillation of the entire score into something of a concert work. The City of Prague Philharmonic performed film at 11 here on 90.5 WUOL.
1: Hi there, this is Bill McLaughlin inviting you to track a comet hurtling across the musical sky. 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He lived just 37 years, but he left us a treasure. Exploring the world of George Gershwin this week on Exploring Music.
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0: LPM is proud to sponsor Kentucky Shakespeare Festival, presenting Shakespeare's comedy, The Two Gentlemen of Vermonisset, in 1940s Las Vegas, running July 2nd through 26th in Central Park, with food trucks, bars, and community pre-shows. It's a ticketless event. Details at kyshakespeare.com. In around 10 minutes, it's a violin concerto so technically impossible when it was written that audiences assumed the man playing it must have made some kind of deal with the devil. Well, Benjamin Britten wrote his opera Gloriana for the coronation of Queen Elizabeth II and promptly presented Her Majesty as being vain, flawed, and ultimately tragic, which did not go over too well. But the courtly dances extracted from the opera have outlived the controversy entirely. Seven Renaissance-flavored dances performed without pause that are about as purely enjoyable as Britten ever got. Andre Previn leads the Royal Philharmonic Orchestra in the courtly dances from Gloriana by Benjamin Britten.

Benjamin Britten's Courtly Dances from Gloriana, performed by the Royal Philharmonic Orchestra, conducted by Andre Previn. 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No ticket required if you say, I Too Am a Kentuckian, from 1 to 4 p.m. Saturday, July 4th. Details at frasermuseum.org. Well, Niccolo Paganini kept most of his compositions unpublished during his lifetime, deliberately so no one else could learn his secrets. And his first violin concerto, composed in the 1810s as he was establishing himself as Italy's greatest violinist, is a showcase for everything that made audiences believe something supernatural was happening. The concerto moves between dazzling virtuoso fireworks and a genuinely operatic lyricism, bel canto in the Italian tradition, Hercules executing impossible labors, as one writer put it, but singing beautifully the whole time. This is violinist Chloe Chua with the Singapore Symphony Orchestra, led by Mario Vanzago, performing the violin concerto number 1 by Niccolo Paganini.

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0: Violinist Chloe Chua and the Singapore Symphony Orchestra, led by Mario Vanzago, performed Niccolo Paganini's Violin Concerto No. 1 here on Classical Louisville. I'm Tyler Klein, been sitting in for Daniel Gillum. It's been a total pleasure to spend time with you and share this music with you. Laura Atkinson on the way in. And coming up next, it's music by Antonín Dvořák with his Slavonic Rhapsody No. 1, performed by the Czech Philharmonic.
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Well, it was with that very work that Antonín Dvořák introduced himself to the public in Prague. In 1878, he showed that he was a composer, a conductor, and a musician, and he captured the heart of that public with that music. His Slavonic Rhapsody No. 1, played today by the Czech Philharmonic, Tomáš Netopil was conducting here on 90.5 WUOL. Classical Louisville. I'm Laura Atkinson, happy to be back with you. Hope your Monday is going well so far. Happy to provide some midday classical music for hopefully a midday break for you. 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As it turns out, it's pretty hard to name a favorite opera, but this one always makes my list. Maybe it's yours too. Peter Ilyich Tchaikovsky's Eugene Onegin. I just love it. It's about as lush as it comes. Happy to play the Polonaise for you today. This is played by the Gothenburg Symphony Orchestra, led by Nema Yervi on 90.5 WUOL.

0: Naomi Järvi leading the Gothenburg Symphony Orchestra, and the music by Peter Ilyich Tchaikovsky, the Polonaise, in fact, from his opera, Eugene Onegin, one of my absolute favorite operas, maybe one of yours too. If you haven't seen it, if you ever get a chance to, absolutely take it. I think the music will blow you away. If you're looking for more music from the vocal side of the classical music world, be sure to tune in every day here at 2 o'clock for Voices Carry. It's a time when you and I get to explore vocal music and choral music and all kinds of Broadway works, everything for The Voice. With me, I'm Laura Atkinson. Appreciate you tuning in to 90.5 WUOL. 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Kentucky ranks among the highest states in the nation for child abuse and neglect. You can help change that story by becoming a CASA volunteer advocate at casariverregion.org.
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0: Helene de Moncarue was an incredible woman of the past. She survived the Reign of Terror during the French Revolution, dodging even the guillotine, which allowed her to continue a life devoted to creating music and teaching piano and performing. This is her second sonata in C major, played by Nicholas Horvath on 90.5 WUOL.

0: That was the second sonata in C major by Helene de Moncarux, played by Nicholas Horvath on 90.5 WUOL Classical Louisville. Maurice Ravel takes a trip back just a bit to the time of Franz Schubert. That's coming up here on Classical Louisville in just a moment. 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
0: Well, in this next piece, Maurice Ravel pays a sort of homage to Franz Schubert and the past, not by too many years, less than a century, in fact, when Franz Schubert published two collections of dances in waltz form. One was called the Noble Waltzes and one was called the Sentimental Waltzes. And Ravel cites some of that music through the lens of French Impressionism. In this next work, The Noble and Sentimental Waltzes by Maurice Ravel, played here by the Montreal Symphony Orchestra on 90.5 WUOL.

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0: kind of mishmash of the Viennese waltz from the 17th century, seen through the lens, or heard through the lens, of French Impressionism, Maurice Ravel's noble and sentimental waltzes, played by the Montreal Symphony Orchestra, 90.5 WUOL, Classical Louisville. One of the great romantic works by Edward Elgar, on the way in just a moment.
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0: I find that music heartbreaking in so many ways. Edward Elgar's Sospiri, played there by the London Symphony Orchestra, Geoffrey Tate was conducting. More so heartbreaking when you know the setting against which that piece was composed. The storm clouds were rolling in for the First World War in Europe. Elgar knew it, London knew it, Europe knew it, and there was a real sense, of course, of foreboding and terror, and it was against that that Edward Elgar wrote that truly beautiful piece. I'm Laura Atkinson. Thanks for tuning in to 90.5 WUOL. Hope your Monday is getting off to a great start. I'm happy to have you here where we are in the PNC studio at Louisville Public Media. For nearly 29 years, John Grants has been a force at Louisville Public Media. 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From all of us at LPM, thank you, John, for your incredible dedication. 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
0: A bit later, we've got music by Nino Rota in about 20 minutes or so. He was one of the great film composers of the 20th century. And if you're looking for more music from film, be sure to check out Film at 11 every day here with Daniel Gillum on 90.5 WUOL. Right now, we're turning to Georg Philipp Telemann. This overture suite is called the Folker Overture, which translates to the Overture of the Peoples. And each movement kind of musically depicts a different part of the world. The Capriccio Basel Baroque Orchestra, led by Bartold Kuchen on 90.5 WUOL.

0: music that was, especially in its time, a kind of tour around the world. The overture suite in B-flat major, known as the Fokker Overture, or the Overture of the People, by Georg Philipp Telemann, the Capriccio Basel Baroque Orchestra, playing under the direction of Bartold Kukin. On 90.5 WUOL, classical Louisville and Laura Atkinson music by one of the great film composers of the 20th century is coming up. 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
0: So Nino Rota was one of the great film composers from our last century. And Nino Rota knows love, or he certainly knew how to score it. Think of Zeffirelli's Romeo and Juliet, a gorgeous film with a perfect musical backdrop. Or think of the love theme from The Godfather. That was all Rota. Well, he took a big swing with this next symphonic work in Italian. It's called the Sinfonia sopra una canzone d'amore, which literally means symphony based on a love song. This is the Palermo Symphonic Orchestra of Massimo Theater, led by Marzio Conti on 90.5 WUOL.

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3: Saddled up and scored for the orchestra's symphony based on a love song, Sinfonia sopra una canzone d'amore by Nino Rota, one of the great film composers of the 20th century. The Palermo Symphonic Orchestra of Massimo Theater was led by Marzio Conti on 90.5 WUOL. 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
3: Today on Voices Carry, we are headed way back in time. Way, way back, in fact, with music from the 15th century out of the Monastery of Montserrat. This is Mariam Matrem Virginem, sung today in a setting arranged by John Elliott Gardner with the Monteverdi Choir on 90.5 WUOL.

0: Here's a reason why I am an early music nerd, and it is because it just blows my mind that we can sing the same melodies today that were sung over four centuries ago. That one called Mariam Matrem Virginum from the Monastery of Montserrat in the 15th century. The Monteverdi Choir singing that arrangement by John Elliott Gardner. Our Voices Carry pick today brought to you with support from you. 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
0: Here's Avlana Eisenberg leading the Royal Scottish National Orchestra and William Grant Still's Serenade on 90.5 WUOL.

0: The serenade by William Grant Still, played today by the Royal Scottish National Orchestra, of Lana Eisenberg was conducting. An early work by Gioachino Rossini, coming up in just a minute. And in about 15 minutes, a singular work by Robert Schumann. That's all on the way this afternoon. Do you believe real news can bring our community together? 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
0: Here's a work written by a preteen who would go on to be one of the greatest opera composers of all time. Gioachino Rossini was about 13 when he wrote his String Sonata No. 3, played today by the Camerata Baron with Tomas Fury conducting.

Gioachino Rossini wrote about 40 operas during his lifetime. He changed the idea of comedy on the stage, of musical comedy. His overtures remain some of the best orchestral writing from that period of time. But before all of that, he was a 12-year-old writing string sonatas. That one, number three, played by the Camerata Bern with Tomas Fury conducting on 90.5 WUOL Classical Louisville. I'm Laura Atkinson, Kiana Dell on her way in about half an hour or so. Today we get support from our member listeners. 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We also receive support from the University of Louisville. Well, Robert Schumann, for whatever reason, only wrote one piano concerto in his lifetime. And guess what? He took a lot of material and a lot of structural ideas from his wife, Clara. Here is his piano concerto in A minor, played by Stuart Goodyear with the BBC Scottish Symphony. Andrew Constantine conducts on 90.5 WUOL.

0: On 90.5 WUOL, Stuart Goodyear at the piano with the BBC Scottish Symphony led by Andrew Constantine and the one and only piano concerto by Robert Schumann. He was an artist, a composer who actually didn't really love flashy music. And so the whole idea of a concerto, a singular soloist standing up and kind of doing some pyrotechnics with their instrument, it wasn't much of an interest for him. And so in that concerto, he made it more of a partnership, more of a chamber music performance between the piano and the orchestra. Thanks for tuning in to 90.5 WUOL. I'm Laura Atkinson. Always love spending our afternoons together. Kiana Dell on her way in just a moment, and she is getting you started with music by Samuel Barber that was written for the stage. That's coming up here in just a moment. I'll be back with you tomorrow, starting at noon.
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the overture to The School for Scandal. Samuel Barber's music, played by the Atlanta Symphony Orchestra. Yoel Levy conducting on 90.5 WUOL. I'm Kiana Dell. It is Monday and it is scorching outside, only to get hotter for the rest of the week. Hope you're staying cool and especially staying hydrated. Happy to be here with you on 90.5 WUOL till 6. LPM is proud to sponsor Kentucky Shakespeare Festival, presenting Shakespeare's comedy The Two Gentlemen of Verona, set in 1940s Las Vegas, running July 2nd through 26th in Central Park. With food trucks, bar, and community pre-shows, a ticketless event, details at kyshakespeare.com. 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Here's Mauro Giuliani's Heroic Sonata. It's played on guitar by David Russell.

0: A little guitar music to uplift your afternoon. Mauro Giuliani's Heroic Sonata, played by guitarist David Russell. You're listening to 90.5 WUOL. It's Monday. I hope you're having a good one. 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
0: 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Here's the Fourth Symphony of Alexander Glazunov.

0: The BBC National Orchestra of Wales with the Fourth Symphony of Alexander Glazunov, dedicated to his mentor, Anton Rubinstein, and kind of an expansion of his career from that intense Russian nationalism we're used to hearing into more introspective musical style. Alexander Glazunov's music, that was Tadaki Otaka conducting. It's just after 4 o'clock on 90.5 WUOL. 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
0: Composer Miho Hazama had crossover in mind when she wrote this marimba concerto. It was written for renowned Japanese marimbist Mika Stoltzman, and it was designed to highlight exactly that. She has these crossover talents between classical music and jazz. It's very warm with the marimba's sound. We hear the second movement of that marimba concerto. Mika Stoltzman.

on Crossfade, where we explore the through line between classical music and jazz. That was the first marimba concerto, the second movement of that marimba concerto. Music by Miho Hazama, written for marimbist Mika Stoltzman. We also heard Richard Stoltzman on clarinet, Eddie Gomez on bass, Steve Gadd on drums, members of the Boston Symphony Orchestra Project, and members of the Boston Modern Orchestra Project, superstars on that recording. On 90.5 WUOL. I'm Kiana Dell here with you till 6 o'clock. Hope you're enjoying your Monday, staying cool, staying hydrated in this heat wave we're having. Here's a violin sonata for your afternoon, the third sonata of Joseph Bologna, played by Andrew McIntosh on Baroque violin with Stephen Van Hart on forte piano.

The third violin sonata of Joseph Bologna, Andrew McIntosh playing baroque violin with Stephen Van Hoort playing forte piano. I'm Kiana Dell. This is 90.5 WUOL on a Monday afternoon. 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Here's Wolfgang Amadeus Mozart's Fourth Horn Concerto. Barry Tuckwell plays horn with the English Chamber Orchestra.

Wolfgang Amadeus Mozart's Fourth Horn Concerto, the English Chamber Orchestra playing with Barry Tuckwell on horn. It's Monday. I hope you're having a great day. It's going to be super hot this week. A heat wave is coming our way. Hope you stay cool, stay hydrated. I'm Kiana Dell, and I'm happy to be here with you despite the hot weather this week. Colleen Wheelahan coming up at 6 o'clock, and she'll take you to the bandstand at 8. George Gershwin's music is up on Exploring Music tonight at 9. Colleen Wheelahan also has some George Gershwin for you a little bit before 7 o'clock. Get your Gershwin fix this evening, and what a beautiful way to spend an evening. 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Here's the Academy of St. Martin in the Fields with Neville Mariner conducting music from Johann Strauss II. This is the overture from Die Fledermaus.

The overture from Die Fledermaus, Johann Strauss II's music, played by the Academy of St. Martin in the Fields, Neville Mariner conducting on 90.5 WUOL. I'm Kiana Dull. I hope you're having a great Monday afternoon. It's almost 5 o'clock. Music from William Boyce coming up a little later in the 5 o'clock hour. Colleen Wheelahan joining you at 6. Right now, the BBC Philharmonic plays Aaron Copland's music. He takes us down a country lane.

Down a Country Lane, Aaron Copland's music played by the BBC Philharmonic with John Wilson conducting. Here's the Lincoln Trio now playing music from Joaquin Turina's second piano trio. This is the third movement, the Lento.

0: Talento from Joaquin Turina's second piano trio, the Lincoln Trio, playing that music on Classical Louisville. LPM is proud to sponsor the Fraser Kentucky History Museum, presenting a community day to open their new exhibition, I Too Am a Kentuckian, celebrating America 250. No ticket required if you say, I Too Am a Kentuckian, from 1 to 4 p.m. Saturday, July 4th. 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

Pianist Maria João Pires played the second nocturne of Frederic Chopin on 90.5 WUOL. I'm Kiana Dell. I hope you're enjoying your Monday, staying cool, staying hydrated in this heat wave that we've got today and increasing for us this week. Here's music now from William Boyce, his Seventh Symphony played by the English Concert.

0: Trevor Pinnock led the English Concert. That was the 7th Symphony of William Boyce on 90.5 WUOL. Some classics to hold you over until Colleen Wheelahan joins you. We'll hear from Nikolai Rimsky-Korsakov, Joseph Haydn, and Johann Sebastian Bach in the second half of this 5 o'clock hour. I'm Kiana Dell, here with you till 6. 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
0: Here's the Sharon Quartet playing the serenade from Joseph Haydn's 5th String Quartet.

Serenade. The fifth string quartet of Joseph Haydn was played by the Sharon Quartet on 90.5 WUOL. I'm Kiana Dell. I hope you're enjoying your Monday afternoon. Richard Heyman leads the Slovak Philharmonic. This is Procession of the Nobles from Nikolai Rimsky-Korsakov's Mlada.

The Slovak Philharmonic played Procession of the Nobles from Nikolai Rimsky-Korsakov's Mlada on 90.5 WUOL. I'm Kiana Dell. I hope you're having a great Monday. Hope you're staying hydrated, staying cool. I'm here with you till 6 o'clock. Colleen Wheelahan joins you then with music from Sergei Rachmaninoff. We'll hear from Johann Sebastian Bach before that. 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Shake their booty, savor a sunset, or be immersed in River City history, all while rolling on the river. Ticket details for adults and kids at belleoflouisville.org. Your instrument really isn't digging its place in the closet. Help a student find their voice. 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Flutist James Galway plays with the Württemberg Chamber Orchestra. This is the second orchestral suite of Johann Sebastian Bach.

0: That was the second orchestral suite of Johann Sebastian Bach. The Württemberg Chamber Orchestra played with James Galway on flute. I'm Kiana Dahl. Thank you so much for spending your Monday on 90.5 WUOL. Colleen Wheelahan is coming up with Sergei Rachmaninoff's Vocalise right at 6. She'll take you to the bandstand at 8 with the University of Cincinnati College Conservatory of Music Wind Symphony, bringing you your wind band fix.
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0: You really can choose your own adventure with that one. With no lyrics, you can imagine a different story every time. Some people hear longing. Some people hear consolation, nostalgia, serenity, grief. The Vocalese, Music with No Words by Sergei Rachmaninoff, performed by the Sakura Cello Quintet on 90.5 WUOL Classical Louisville. I'm Colleen Wheelahan. This is Evening Classics.
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0: Johannes Brahms writing his first and then his second symphony makes me think of the first time I climbed a climbing wall. I went to an indoor climbing gym on Memorial Day weekend. It was pretty recent. And the very first wall took me forever. It was terrifying. It was going to be so high up. It was something I just, a feeling I hadn't experienced. And even though there were ropes, it felt risky. And the second, on the other hand, I mean, I was doing easy walls the whole time, but I went a lot faster on the second wall. It took Johannes Brahms 20 years to write his first symphony. His second, however, just one summer vacation at a lake in southern Austria. This is the Symphony No. 2, Second Time Up the Wall by Johannes Brahms, performed by the Royal Concertgebouw Orchestra

0: Johannes Brahms told his friends that his second symphony was going to be so melancholy that you won't be able to bear it. Because Brahms had jokes. His symphony number 2, the Royal Concertgebouw Orchestra performing it on Evening Classics. This week, Exploring Music is taking a week-long look at the life and soulful music of American icon George Gershwin, a true American original, perfect for crossfade with Keanu Dell, which is weeknights at 4, where he combined the worlds of Broadway musicals, popular songs, symphonic works, and jazz. 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
0: In the early 1900s, Tin Pan Alley in New York was the center of the American sheet music business. So publishers weren't making their money selling records, they were making their money selling sheet music. And to convince people to buy a song, they had to hire pianists and singers to be able to perform all day long in a showroom. And that's what George Gershwin did. He was a song plugger, sitting at a piano in a showroom, playing all these songs for singers and theater producers and vaudeville performers and ordinary household customers. And Gershwin, from those days of song plugging, ended up growing a gift for melody. He was 20, 21 years old, still working that job in Tin Pan Alley when he wrote this lullaby. The Cleveland Orchestra is led by Ricardo Chailly.

0: Lullaby by George Gershwin from his days as a song plugger. You heard it on Classical Louisville, performed by the Cleveland Orchestra, led by Ricardo Chailly. And George Gershwin will be back all week long on Exploring Music with Bill McLaughlin, weeknights at 9.
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0: We heard early George Gershwin, with the composer still finding his voice in his lullaby last hour on Evening Classics. Now, early Debussy, before he became the Debussy of Clair de Lune or La Mer, finding his voice writing a Styrian tarantella that would be a region of present-day Austria. So this French composer was blending references to an Italian dance with a Central European folk music flavor. Here is the Tarantelle Styrienne, Danse by Claude Debussy. Saskia Giorgini is at the piano.

0: Saskia Giorgini in the Tarantelle Styrienne, a dance by Claude Debussy on 90.5 WUOL Classical Louisville. I'm Colleen Bielahan. This is Evening Classics.
1: 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Ticket details and more at loucity.com.
2: Hi there, this is Bill McLaughlin inviting you to track a comet hurtling across the musical sky. Come explore the world of George Gershwin, the street kid from the Lower East Side whose melodic and rhythmic gifts sprang out of the jazz age and became a symbol of the American spirit across the world. He lived just 37 years, but he left us a treasure. Exploring the world of George Gershwin this week on Exploring Music.
0: Tonight at 9 on WUOL. As we get into the heat of the summer, we'll enjoy a piece of music that is from midsummer, albeit in Sweden. Even though Europe has its own heat wave right now, I'm assuming a little bit cooler than what we're experiencing. I'm Colleen Wheelahan. This is Evening Classics, and the Midsummer Vigil was a subject that Hugo Alfvén used, evoking it in his Swedish Rhapsody No. 1. Nima Järvi leads the Stockholm Philharmonic.

0: originally called Midsummer Festival. That was the Swedish Rhapsody No. 1 by Ugo Alfvén, the Stockholm Philharmonic Orchestra, playing music by that Swedish composer, led by Nima Järvi.
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0: It's always nice in literature or film or TV when there's a saying that means good luck that's unique to that world, right? Like, may the force be with you in Star Wars, or may the odds be ever in your favor in The Hunger Games, and so on. Or live long and prosper in Star Trek. There was one that was used in real life by composer George Moffett, and in his lifetime, a sort of Baroque era way to say good luck, propitia sidera, the favorable stars. That's the title of this concerto in G by George Moffett. Cantilena is led by Adrian Shepherd.

instead of saying, may the force be with you, may the odds be ever in your favor, or live long and prosper. That was propitia sidera, favorable stars to you. Concerto Grosso in G by George Muffet. Cantilena, led there by Adrian Shepherd on 90.5 WUOL. I'm Colleen Wheelahan. I hope your week is off to a wonderful start, looking ahead to a holiday weekend. So it is a little bit like curtain up. Here's Le Prelude by Franz Liszt. The New York Philharmonic is led by Leonard Bernstein.

not a prelude to an opera or a ballet, but simply Le Prélude by Franz Liszt, the New York Philharmonic, led there by Leonard Bernstein on Evening Classics.

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3: This is Evening Classics on 90.5 WUOL Classical Louisville. I'm Colleen Wheelahan. It's time for tonight's bandstand selection, which comes from toward the middle of the 20th century. And one of those composers who feels like that bridge between worlds. He was born in Germany. He trained in that European classical tradition, but totally absorbed into American musical life after he emigrated in the 1930s. He wrote this piece in the U.S. after studying with figures connected to that Stravinsky-influenced modernist world. And you'll hear some of that in the rhythmic aspect of this piece, his Sinfonietta. Eugene Corporon leads the University of Cincinnati College Conservatory of Music Wind Symphony.